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See, it's burning me to hold on to this. I know this is something I gotta do, but that don't mean I want to. 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

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Soca Music Grooves on 107.7. I'm looking on to the party. I hope I find you there. The soul of R&B. For tonight, I'm yours. 107.7. 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

I knew God was with me. I always used to pray. 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But I said, if you give me one more chance at life and music, I promise you, I'm gonna shout you out and I'm gonna testify and we're gonna have a little church up in there.

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Good morning, Trinidad and Tobago. Good day, Ojo World. We're past Monday. It's all about the follow through today, Tuesday, where people find out what they're actually made of. And you're telling yourself, I need to pass that test today. Well, at least you should be telling yourself that. So stay in your lane today. 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Those of you at a different time slot somewhere else in the world, pumping Ocho 1077. 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Tweezy Michelle in the morning show, 1077.

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Yeah, the headlines of some of the stories that we're looking at this morning. Man kidnapped from his Chaguanas home. Jet ski operator to be charged with killing Sadie. Attorney warns of executive overreach under extended SOEs. And father of a young Jogi says nothing will bring her back. That and more coming up here on 107.7 Music for Life.

28th of July, and today is actually World Hepatitis Day 2026, according to the UN. And the theme this year is Let's Break It Down. And in terms of breaking it down, 287 million people were living with chronic hepatitis B or C. This was in 2024. Only 45% of babies would have received the hepatitis B vaccine within 24 hours of birth in 2024. And then you have 1.3 million people that would have died, or who would have died rather, of chronic hepatitis B and C in 2024. So World Hepatitis Day, it's observed every year on the 28th of July. And it's all about raising awareness of viral hepatitis and inflammation of the liver that causes severe liver disease and also liver cancer. Now, this year's theme, it's a call to remove the barriers that stand between people and the services that can save their lives. Viral hepatitis continues to be a major cause of preventable illness and death worldwide. So the tools needed to eliminate viral hepatitis

does already exist. You have effective vaccines, accurate diagnostics, curative treatments for hepatitis C, and lifelong therapies for hepatitis B. And that can prevent infections. So it saves lives, reduces liver cancer. And despite this, you still have many persons who remain undiagnosed, untreated, or unable to access care due to, let's say, stigma

0: or health system gaps and also persistent inequalities. So the 2026 campaign, it's a call to turn proven science into action through stronger political commitment, sustained investment, and also efforts to expand equitable access to prevention, testing, treatment, and care. So some of the key messages with this year's theme: leveraging existing science and policies, putting people and communities at the center of hepatitis elimination, ensuring equitable access to hepatitis services for all, integrating hepatitis services into universal health coverage, and being able to accelerate research and innovation. So a reminder, this year's theme is Let's Break It Down.
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1: Late last night, the Court of Appeal upheld an earlier ruling and ordered the release of 69-year-old Star Sabga from the women's prison at Golden Grove, where she had been detained for more than a month. She is now under house arrest under the preventative detention order.
2: Meanwhile, the police have launched an urgent probe into a leaked audio clip spreading on social media that appears to feature wiretap communications. The voice clip is from a conversation between Star Sabga and Genevieve Hadid. Police Commissioner Alistair Guevara ordered ACP Andy Tiwari to lead the investigation to see if the clip is authentic, who leaked it, and if any national security or privacy laws were broken.
1: A 33-year-old jet ski operator from Kainan, Tobago has been charged with manslaughter in the death of 7-year-old Angelica Jogi. Angelica died on the 8th of April when a jet ski struck her in a designated bathing area at Pigeon Point Beach. Police rearrested the suspect on Monday following instructions from the Director of Public Prosecutions, and he is set to appear in court today.
2: Jareem Richards.

0: will be in action this morning, local time, in the first round of the men's 400 meters at the Commonwealth Games in Glasgow, along with Jaden Marchand. Swimmers Nikolai Blackman, Dylan Carter, and Liam Carrington will also compete today, as well as the cyclists who have already earned bronze medals in the women and men's team events. Omari Lewis clocked 10.18 seconds in his men's 100 meters heat on Monday, booking his place in today's semifinals. Leah Bertrand and Michelle Liahi also secured automatic qualification to the women's 100 meter semifinals, with Ahi finishing second in heat 6 in 11.35 seconds and Bertrand winning heat 2 in 11.44 seconds. Kelsey Daniel advanced to the men's long jump final, producing a best leap of 7.74 meters to keep TNT's medal hopes alive.
1: Well, there you have it. That's a look at what's happening now.
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You know, sadly, in an incident that took place, an elderly woman perished in a house fire. And basically, amid the tragedy, Sean Hossain says he is grateful for the support that was shown by Bagatelle residents who tried to extinguish the blaze and rescue his mother. So Hossain's 82-year-old mother, Tyrone Hossain, was in a bedroom on the second floor of the family's Alec Terrace property at about 3:15 on Sunday, and that's when the fire would have started. A relative who was on the ground floor noticed the smoke, ran outside to raise an alarm, and that's when residents, they quickly formed a bucket brigade, and they did this in an attempt to contain the fire before the arrival of the Trinidad and Tobago Fire Service. And according to the police report, officers from the Four Roads Fire Station arrived at the scene at about 4:12 in the afternoon. They were able to extinguish the blaze. However, Kairun Hossain's burnt body was later found in the upstairs bedroom. And sharing with the media just yesterday, Sean Hossain said he was trying to maintain his composure with the support of his wife, but he said he usually spent his afternoons talking with his mother. So while the cause of the fire has not yet been determined, Hossain said his mother had a habit of smoking, adding that she often said it was her only comfort. And he said he lives nearby and was not at his mother's home when the fire started, but he rushed to the scene after receiving a phone call from someone in the area. And he said he was his mother's only child and did not have any children of his own. And he did share that his mother was a lifelong resident of Bagatelle and thanked neighbors for their efforts in trying to save her home. And one of Hossain's neighbors, Suzanne Sherwood, said she first spotted the flames from her kitchen window before joining other residents in the bucket brigade. And Sherwood said she would often speak to the elder Hossain and described her as well-known and respected within the community. But certainly want to offer condolences to the family, friends, and of course the community of Bagatelle with regards to the unfortunate passing of Kairun Hossain.

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Hope you're enjoying your morning. I know probably when you're getting ready this morning, you walked into the kitchen and it just stood up there for about 30 seconds because you couldn't remember what you're walking there for. Or you went back to your bedroom because you forgot something and you stood right there and you couldn't remember what you're like, what is this I coming here for again? I didn't even know that there was a clinical name for it, the doorway effect. It's real. It's actually something real. It's called the doorway effect. Like when you leave one room to go into a next room, you reach in that next room and you can't remember. It's like something like your brain just shutting off what

0: was in the room before, and you now focus on all the other things in the room that you now walked in. Now, if you're sitting down right on one chair and you stand up and you forget one time, that's the doorway effect. As if you move from one room to room. But it's real. Look it up, the doorway effect. So don't feel too bad. It's okay. You're good. 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Some people even start that say, but like I'm going off, you're not going off. The doorway effect.
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buzzing well about the leaked telephone conversation allegedly between Genevieve Hadid and Star Sabgo. And a lot of people, of course, were asking for an investigation. Well, Police Commissioner Alistair Guevara said there was always going to be an investigation and has ordered a probe into the leaked telephone conversation. And in a statement yesterday, the TTPS said Guevara had directed Assistant Commissioner of Police Andy Tiwari to lead the investigation, which will determine whether the recording is authentic, whether it constitutes communications lawfully intercepted, and if authentic, how it became publicly circulated. Investigators will also examine whether anyone unlawfully disclosed protected information or breached operational security, data handling protocols, or statutory obligations. It pointed out that communications may only be lawfully intercepted under the provisions of the Interception of Communications Act, and reminded the public that the unauthorized disclosure of intercepted communications is an offense. So the TTPS said the matter is being treated with the highest level of urgency and confidentiality, and that no further comment will be made while the investigation remains active. Meanwhile, Attorney General John Jeremy said of the leaked telephone conversation may not necessarily have originated from a lawful interception carried out by local authorities, warning that advances in technology have made it possible for external actors to intercept communications. So responding to questions on the issue, the Attorney General urged caution against drawing conclusions about the source of the leaked recording, saying, quote, please remember that given modern technology, it is possible for external actors to also conduct interceptions, end quote. So the leaked audio recording has generated, well, widespread public debate after being shared across social media. And in the recording, a woman alleged to be Sabga is heard making a series of critical remarks about Prime Minister Kamala Prasad Bisesa, calling for her removal from office and other derogatory remarks, alleging that innocent people were being targeted by the government as well. And during the conversation, a woman alleged to be Hadid refers to comments she attributed to the Attorney General regarding United States law enforcement capabilities before Sabga rejects the claim and goes on to make allegations involving U.S. President Donald Trump. So the recording surfaced shortly after

Homeland Security Minister Roger Alexander filed an affidavit in the High Court, as you would know. Well, the AG, when the media sought clarification from the Attorney General on several issues arising from the affidavit, including the legal basis on which Sabga's phone was allegedly intercepted, whether the affidavit suggested that all members of the Syrian Lebanese community were under surveillance, which court issued interception warrants, and who applied for those warrants and when. Like, if you really think the man gonna answer that, I don't know who right. is the really. That is what he's gonna need to stand up. Anyway, while the AG did not address those specific questions, he said, quote, all members of an ethnic group can never be the subject of a lawful intercept. It can never be proper, end quote. He also defended the legal safeguards governing the interception of communications in Trinidad and Tobago and saying, quote, no phone in Trinidad and Tobago is tapped without strictly following the provisions of the law, which it means is the process that has to be taken before a court. You have to get permission to do it and blah, blah, blah, and so on. So that is what he would have said. In the meantime, though, you had Prime Minister Kamala Prasad Bisesa also making some statements on it. And we will come back to that after we take a break.

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all be careful in all of these scams out here. Every week we have to talk about a different scam on some sort of fraud taking place. Now we have the Board of Inland Revenue. They're warning taxpayers to be on alert for fraudulent emails now, falsely claiming to be from the Inland Revenue Division, the IRD, and urging recipients to download attachments or click on links. We're talking about the emails seen to do that, eh? Not that they send it. In a release issued last week, the BIR said the scam emails often use urgent language, including phrases such as respond immediately, in an attempt to pressure recipients into taking action. So the BIR stressed that it will never ask taxpayers to download unsolicited attachments, click on external links, or provide personal or financial information by email. They said, quote, our official form of communication is and remains via letters bearing a unique letter ID and formally addressed to the taxpayer by name, end quote. So the BIR urged members of the public to ignore and delete any suspicious emails claiming to be from the BIR or IRD, and to not click on links, open attachments, or disclose personal or financial information in response. It also advised taxpayers to verify the authenticity of any communication by calling, this is so easy, 800-TAX. 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Or visit the IRD website, or visit the nearest IRD office, or accessing their tax accounts through the IRD's e-tax portal. So many different ways you can verify. A phone call, website, going to the office, really easy. They said, quote, the BIR remains committed to safeguarding taxpayers and encourages the public to remain vigilant against fraudulent schemes. If you receive a suspicious email claiming to be from

0: The BIR or IRD deleted immediately and reported through the appropriate channels. End quote. So be careful and every outfit, whether it's coming from what? Banks, it coming from utility companies,
1: right?
0: It coming from, well, let's not even talk about the original. You inherit some money from Susan. You know? But anybody and everybody getting caught. Young people, the elderly, working, young adults, anybody at all. Rich, poor, all of them getting catched too. It even matter. You think somebody, okay, because they're running a business, and they own this and they own that, they may not click. No. We've seen many instances where people who own big business, big money business, been clicking on things like that. And I ain't just talking about the BIR ones and all that. I'm talking about the inherit this and just do this and, you know, and yeah. So don't feel that you alone getting catch. But you also need to take care of a lot of people who, and you know what the thing is, it doesn't even matter if someone is tech savvy or not.
1: Right.
0: Because people who are tech savvy
1: getting caught too.
0: Because they're so quick on the phone and they say urgent and click and do this and do so, bah, bah, bah, bah, quicker than somebody else.
1: Never quick.
0: You know? Yeah. So it doesn't matter. Just be careful.
1: Very fine.
0: Newsreader's coming up.

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1: This is coming to you courtesy Courts, bringing value home. In a ruling late last night, the Court of Appeal upheld a High Court order and Star Sabga was released from the Golden Grove Women's Prison. Though her preventive detention order remains in place, the 69-year-old woman will now be under house arrest while her legal proceedings continue. She was detained on the 25th of June during an investigation into an alleged plot against top government officials.
2: The Coast Guard has confirmed they found five bales containing 252 packets of marijuana on a vessel which they intercepted just off TNT's southwest coast, but they have not disclosed the weight. The white 20-foot vessel, powered by a 200-horsepower Yamaha engine, was heading toward Aaron Beach. The two occupants, a 20-year-old fisherman of Chatham Beach Road South and a 26-year-old fisherman of Aaron Beach Road, were arrested and are likely to be charged with trafficking.
1: Police Commissioner Alistair Guevara paid tribute to fallen officer Solomon McLeod by laying a wreath at his Princestown grave to mark the 36th anniversary of the 1990 attempted coup. McLeod was the first man to be killed during the coup attempt. He was on guard duty at police headquarters and was shot and killed by the insurgents before they drove a car bomb, which exploded on the compound on St. Vincent Street. The top cop was joined by fellow officers and McLeod's family members as they honored PC McLeod's memory.
2: A batch of 246 new recruits, 191 men and 55 women, started a five-month training program on Monday to join the Trinidad and Tobago Prison Service. Homeland Security Minister Roger Alexander says the drive aims to bring in 500 officers by March 2027 to strengthen security, tackle short staffing, and give overworked officers a break. And in the sports top-up, legendary French footballer and former Real Madrid manager Zinedine Zidane has been confirmed as the head coach of the France national team. He replaces Didier Deschamps, France's longest-serving manager, who ended his 14-year stint in charge after the World Cup. Zidane, a World Cup winner with France in 1998, says he has high ambitions for the French national team. Zidane's first competitive fixture in charge will be a Nations League trip to Turkey on the 25th of September.
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seems like every week we have to hear something about the prisons. Now 9 detainees held under preventive detention orders, along with 2 prison officers, have been charged with multiple offenses after major contraband search at 2 prison facilities on Friday gone. So police said the charges arose from a prisoner processing exercise conducted on July 24th at the Eastern Correctional Rehabilitation Center and the Extended Remand Facility. So prison officers Gary Gore and Damian Johnson were each charged with possession of prohibited articles following legal advice from the DPP, and the charges were laid by Corporal Williamson, WPC Joseph of the DCP Operations Team. So among those charged was Esau Nicholas Muhammad, who faces 4 offenses after being charged by PC Perkins of the Interagency Task Force with possession of firearms for the purpose of trafficking, possession of cocaine for the purpose of trafficking, possession of cannabis, and possession of ammunition. Vernell Johnson and Jonathan Albert were jointly charged by WPC Joseph with causing prohibited articles to be introduced into the maximum security prison and possession of prohibited articles in circumstances giving rise to reasonable presumption that they were intended to be introduced into the prison. And you had Mark Shaw Standard was charged with causing prohibited articles to be introduced into the Port of Spain prison and possession of marijuana. And at the extended remand facility, Christian Huggins was charged by PC Gibson with introducing prohibited articles into the Port of Spain prison. And yet Chris Maloney and Khalid Abdul Malik were jointly charged by Corporal Williams with introducing prohibited articles into the Port of Spain prison. So police said a total of 9 persons being held under PDOs were charged during the operation, in addition to the 2 prison officers. So the TTPS did not immediately disclose the details of the prohibited articles recovered during the prison search or indicate whether further arrests or charges are expected. So we're waiting some more information on that.

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Like, for instance, yesterday I saw a security guard working in a huge establishment, and someone walking with a lot of bags. There was a man walking in front of

0: 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Just push the door and walk out, and then worry to, you know, just try to assist by opening the door for the person's hands that were filled. And the security guard just quickly rushed across. And in passing, it is not like the security guard is stationed at the door, because the biggest establishment, they're actually doing work on the floor. And, you know, made sure and opened the door. The person who they opened the door for was very thankful. And simple things like that. Sometimes I see people do simple things like that, and the person not even grateful on the other side. You know, right. They say, hey, thank you so much. Or, and, you know, you open the door for them, and they're just like,
1: crickets. No manners.
0: Sometimes there's no manners. Sometimes their mind so far, they didn't even realize somebody opened the door for them, you know.
1: Yeah.
0: But the majority of the times there's manners.
1: Yeah.
0: There's no manners, you know. So you know what? Today, just if you know you're custom passing someone who you know to yourself that they do a great job, whether it's your security guard, whether it's your custodian, whether it's somebody, a colleague on a job, or somebody I don't even know, but they know that they do a great job. You just
1: let them know.
0: Yeah, let them know. Say, I just wanted to know. I take notice of you every day and the way you do your job. You're professional. Well done. Great job. Good job. Yeah.
1: So true.
0: Try that today.

0: 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Already gave you the time and the place. So don't be shy.
1: Just come be the man I need. Loyal to the classics. I should have brought you
2: home last night. 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

just about 9 minutes after the hour of 8 o'clock, and you know, with regards to all that is taking place, remember just last week we were sharing the story of the fishermen that were found at sea, and it was for 9 days. And you have Shannon Mohammed and five fellow fishermen. They would have drifted across the Atlantic Ocean in a small dinghy after fire ripped through the long line fishing vessel, St. Vincent 7. And that would have forced them to abandon ship hundreds of miles from land. Now, the thing is, the men survived on emergency ration, biscuits, and also carefully measured sips of water salvaged from the burning vessel. They were also able to endure blistering daytime heat. And as you could understand, hot days, freezing nights, dehydration, hallucinations, and they even watched one of their crewmates die after help finally arrived. So yet, throughout the ordeal, Mohammed said he refused to surrender hope. To quote him, he says, "My mind was straight survival mode. I kept telling the fellas, we're not giving up. Some way or the other, we're reaching home," end quote. Now, Mohammed was among the 6-member crew that was aboard the ship, which departed Chagramas on the 6th of July to fish for yellowfin tuna before catching fire on the 13th of July. And this would have been near the maritime boundary between Suriname and French Guiana. So the crew comprised Mohammed, Kevin, Forteo, Alex Burnley, and Anthony Murray of TNT. And then you also had Captain Eshwa Pasad of Guyana and Rupert Charles of St. Vincent and the Grenadines. Now Murray, sadly, would have later passed away following their rescue. But Mohammed did recall that shortly after 6:30 in the morning, smoke started and it was pouring from the vessel's toilet area.

He said they were unable to see or breathe, and the crew tried desperately to reach the source of the blaze. But within just minutes, the fire spread rapidly throughout the area, and they abandoned the vessel in a small dinghy after discovering the life raft had already caught fire. So when flames on the vessel later subsided, Mohammed and another crew member climbed back aboard in one final attempt to save anything that could help them survive. So that decision would ultimately save their lives. So among the wreckage, Mohammed discovered survival biscuits and also 28 emergency packs of drinking water. And he said when he saw it, he was just so happy because they didn't have water or anything. And the crew immediately they rationed supplies, calculating that by eating only a tiny portion each day, they could stretch them for more than a month if necessary. So as the days wore on, however, exhaustion and dehydration began taking a heavy toll. Some crew members experienced hallucinations, believing they were heading to shops for drinking or even making coffee. And, you know, when you hear of this ordeal, you're saying to yourself, but this sounds like a movie. You feel like you saw something like this on television at some point in time. But this is what somebody experienced in real life. You know, but thinking of the crew, thankfully they're safe. And, of course, sending loads of condolences and so forth with regards to the lost crewmate of the 6-member team.

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individuals via text.

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You know, Tweez, earlier you were talking about, you know, taking time to credit persons when they're doing well, when they're going above and beyond. And that's so very important. And I just wanted to highlight that once again, because often we go into our places of work, or not just where we're working, we're going quick to get something, and we forget to take a moment to just show appreciation, because very often you never know to what somebody is going through at any point in time and how they're able, in other words, to push past and regulate their emotions to give you a great experience. And I think persons like that are true daily warriors, you know, and it's something that we need to take note of, because we all need those reminders to check in consistently and regulate our emotions. Now, Commissioner of Police Alistair Guevaro paid tribute to slain police officer PC Solomon McLeod, and this would have been on Sunday during a wreath-laying ceremony marking the 36th anniversary of the 1990 attempted coup. Now, that ceremony, it was held at the Indian Walk Cemetery in Princestown, and that's where McLeod is buried and formed part of the Trinidad and Tobago Police Service's observance of the anniversary. So Guevaro laid a wreath at the officer's gravesite in honor of McLeod, who lost his life during the attempted coup while serving in defense of the country's democratic institutions. Now, the solemn ceremony, it was attended not only by our Commissioner of Police, Alistair Guevaro, but also Assistant Commissioner of Police, Sudin, Woman Superintendent, Bridgelal, officers of the Southern Division, and members of the police band. And you had family members of the McLeod family and also residents of the surrounding community attending to pay their respects. So, reflecting on the significance of the occasion, this is when Commissioner of Police Guevaro said the sacrifices made by officers who died in the line of duty during the attempted coup would not be forgotten. And to quote him, he says, "We will never forget those who made the ultimate sacrifice in the defense of our democracy and freedoms," end quote. So a reminder that the annual observance honors the lives lost during the events that took place on the 27th of July, 1990, when the attempted coup plunged the country into 6 days of unrest. So the anniversary is marked each year with ceremonies recognizing the courage and sacrifice of those who defended Trinidad and Tobago's democratic institutions. So the anniversary would have been just yesterday, and it's something that we will never forget.

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1: Star Sabgo's release from the women's prison in Arouca late last night after the Court of Appeal upheld a decision by Justice Vigil Paul to place her under house arrest at Regent's Park, Westmorrance. The judge laid down conditions for her to surrender her passport and electronic devices. She will be prevented from communicating with people outside of the home, except for legal and medical aid. Any breach of the rules means she will be returned to the women's prison as long as the preventative detention order remains in effect.
2: Noise pollution has quietly become one of Trinidad and Tobago's biggest public health headaches, but a major event in Chaguanas is looking to change that. On Friday, August 7th, Citizens Against Noise Pollution, TNT, and the Chaguanas Borough Corporation are teaming up to host the country's first ever public forum on noise pollution. The forum isn't just about complaining about loud music. It's an open invitation for everyday citizens to tackle everything from industrial noise to late night fets, figure out better law enforcement, and find a fair balance that lets everyone enjoy a little peace and quiet at home.
1: American musician David, whose real name is David Anthony Burke, is going to trial for murder. The 21-year-old is accused of sexually abusing and murdering 14-year-old Celeste Rivas Hernandez, whose dismembered body was found last September in a Tesla linked to him. Prosecutors say he stabbed her after she threatened to expose their relationship and ruin his career. Burke has pleaded not guilty, with his formal court appearance set for August 31st.
2: And in the sports top-up, San Fernando native Malik Lewis, the Milwaukee Bucks basketball forward, is home in TNT for a visit. The 21-year-old, who migrated when he was 6 years old, met with Sports Minister Philip Watts on Monday and committed to sharing his experiences with young athletes while he is in Trinidad and Tobago. Lewis has been utilizing the elite training facility in Tacarigua to maintain his training regimen during his stay.
1: LeBron James has officially joined the Philadelphia 76ers on a two-year, $8 million veteran minimum deal. The team marked the signing by revealing a photo of his new number 23 jersey in the Sixers locker room. Team President Mike Gansey welcomed the four-time MVP

0: calling him one of the greatest players of all time.
1: Well, there you have it. That's a look at what's happening now.
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Welcome to the Scoreboard Sport News here on Ocho 107.7. Let's get to some football action. And everybody's looking to break the bank with some transfers. Arsenal are making some serious moves on some players for next season, or the season coming up, I should say. They are prepared to break the British transfer record to sign Julian Alvarez from Atletico Madrid, the Argentine. The Gunners are willing to spend more than 145 million euros on the Argentina forward. That's a lot of money. And also, France star Barcola. Seems like he likes Liverpool. Bradley Barcola won't sign a new contract with the PSG. Liverpool, they're working on a deal, and the French winger is open to the move if the Reds can agree to terms with the PSG. So that is the decided factor. What about Juventus? They're exploring a deal for Manchester United captain Bruno Fernandes. Yeah, they held talks with the Portuguese midfielders

representatives. So let's see if that is going to come through. And what about Arsenal? Again, remember we mentioned that they are looking for Real Madrid superstar Vinicius Jr. Well, the Brazilian winger is entering the final year of his contract with the Spanish Giants, and talks over renewal continue to stall, though. And Real Madrid, they don't want to lose Vinicius on a free transfer and could be open to a deal this summer. So let's see what's going to happen. So Arsenal's interest is at a very early stage. No talks have taken place with Real Madrid, but the idea has approval at all levels within the club. So we wait until his contract is finished, then his free transfer, just like that. So got to make up their minds quickly. And to some NBA action, the Miami Heat, Cleveland Cavaliers, and Denver Nuggets, they're among the teams interested in free agent wing DeMar DeRozan. The Heat are also among several clubs with interest in Dallas Mavericks guard Klay Thompson, who has been struggling to get back into any form since that injury years ago when he was with the Warriors. Just can't get that consistency back. But Thompson has one more year left on his contract at $17.5 million with the Mavericks. And the Heat are reportedly open to adding him via trade or signing him if he gets bought out. And then Miami, Cleveland, and Denver were also considered in the mix for LeBron James before he signed with the Philly 76ers on Friday, as you know. But DeRozan was released by the Sacramento Kings this offseason. So let's see what is going to happen to him. And also Thompson, who averaged just 11.7 points while shooting from beyond the arc with the Mavericks last season. The four-time NBA champion primarily came off the bench, starting 8 of the 69 games he played. So he under some pressure. Just got to see. And LeBron James, even though he said he joined the Philadelphia 76ers, a lot of people have been saying, all right, what position is he going to play? He's going to be at point guard. That's right. His playmaking capabilities will be front and center with the 76ers. And the Philly team intends to deploy James at point guard for a significant amount of time on offense next season. 41-year-old is not giving up. He's going hard. And he would serve as the primary facilitator in a starting lineup that will likely feature three other talented scoring options. We're talking about Tyrese Maxey, VJ Edgecombe, and Jaylen Brown, who just joined from the Celtics. And could also create a formidable two-man game with James and former MVP center Joel Embiid. Embiid, you need to get back in shape, boy, because you've been struggling too. Sure, I mean, this last season gone, they said you're going to be on and off, and that you did. But when it came down to crunch time and the playoffs, he wasn't able to make it. So let's see how that is going to go. All right, finally, in some cricket, the first test between West Indies and Pakistan right here in Taruba, Trinidad, got off. And West Indies, they made 311 in their first innings. Pakistan made 282. And now the West Indies in the second innings, they're at 126 for 7. It's day 3, so West Indies lead by 155 runs. Let's see what they can do today and try to get that score up after the loss of 7 wickets. That's it for the scoreboard. Sport News here on Ocho 1077.

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hear music from Brian McKnight. One Last Cry and Daniel Caesar before that. Have a Baby with Me, 23 minutes after 9 o'clock. Good Tuesday morning to you. July 28th, as we roll through what is left of July. Two more days to go to jump into the month of August. A month that has a whole lot happening. Of course, CPL starts on the 7th of August. Looking forward to that. Dun dun dun dun day. Dun dun day day. I didn't know there's my tune. Let's enjoy this one together from Crystal. Come on, you can sing it in the office. Why not?

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1: Jareem Richards won Heat 5 in the men's 400 meters at the Commonwealth Games this morning local time. Jareem clocked 45.72 seconds. It was the third fastest qualifying time in Glasgow. Jaden Marchand, running in Heat 4, finished third with 46.17 seconds. Meanwhile, Nathan Comerbatch finished fifth in Heat number 3 in the men's 800 meters, clocking 1 minute 48.97 seconds. The Court of Appeal upheld an earlier ruling by the High Court late last night and ordered the release of 69-year-old Star Samga from the women's prison at Golden Grove, where she had been detained for more than a month. She is now under house arrest at her home in Regent's Park, West Moorings, under the preventative detention order. Police have launched an urgent probe into a leaked audio clip spreading on social media that appears to feature wiretapped communications. The voice clip features a conversation between Star Sabga and Genevieve Hadid. Police Commissioner Alistair Guerrero ordered ACP Andy Tiwari to lead the investigation to see if the clip is authentic, who leaked it, and if any national security or privacy laws were broken. Many people are trapped inside a Japanese shopping center after a massive 7.1 earthquake in Japan. At least 30 shopping center staff may be missing, but the figure has not yet been confirmed. The second floor of the shopping mall collapsed. And wrapping up in our sports top-up, West Indies all-rounder Justin Graves took 5 wickets without conceding a run in an incredible spell of bowling on day 3 of the first test against Pakistan. Pakistan were dismissed for 282 in response to West Indies' first innings total of 311 in the first test match ever to be played at the Brian Lara Cricket Academy. West Indies will resume batting this morning on 126 for 7 in their second inning.

0: innings with a lead of 155 runs. That's what's trending in the hour. I'll have more for you inside the next.
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You used to love me. 7 minutes away from 10 o'clock. Good Tuesday morning to you if you're just joining us. I just find this month of July went by too fast. We're heading into August. That means August going and finishing them children going back out to school just now. Listen to me. Wait a minute. This July, August going by too fast. Slow down, please. Okay? Jeez. It's something to make you move your feet on their desk. And if you're bold enough to get up in the office and shake a leg, then why not?

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0: From Maxi Priest, the best of me. 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
0: A 33-year-old jet ski operator, Ashworth Burnett from Cayman, Tobago, has been charged with manslaughter in the death of 7-year-old Angela.

0: Lika Jogi, who died on April 8th when a jet ski struck her in a designated bathing area at Pigeon Point Beach in Tobago. Police rearrested the suspect on Monday following instructions from the DPP, and he is set to appear in court today. Police Commissioner Alistair Guevara paid tribute to fallen officer Solomon McLeod by laying a wreath at his Prince's Town grave to mark the 36th anniversary of the 1990 attempted coup. McLeod was the first man to be killed during the coup attempt. He was on guard duty at police headquarters and was shot and killed by the insurgents before they drove a car bomb, which exploded on the compound on St. Vincent Street. The top cop was joined by fellow officers and McLeod's family members as they honored PC McLeod's memory. A batch of 246 new recruits, 191 men and 55 women, started a five-month training program on Monday to join the Trinidad and Tobago Prison Service. Homeland Security Minister Roger Alexander says the drive aims to bring in 500 officers by March 2027 to strengthen security, tackle short staffing, and give overworked officers a break. In sports, top-up legendary French footballer and former Real Madrid manager Zinedine Zidane has been confirmed as the head coach of France's national team. He replaces Didier Deschamps, France's longest-serving manager, who ended his 14-year stint after the World Cup. Zinedine's first competitive fixture in charge will be a National League trip to Turkey on September 25th. Chief refereeing officer from all 55 European National Football Associations met last week and have concluded that video assistant referees, VAR, should only be used to charge blatantly incorrect decisions. They noted that when VAR was added to the laws of the game back in 2018, its philosophy was minimum interference. UEFA said that refereeing bosses agreed that a return to those original aims is needed. That's what's trending in the hour. I'll have more for you inside the next.
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0: That's what's up in Bill.
2: That's what she wants. That's what she gets.
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music from Full Blown, No Stress. Oh gosh, if we could have a stress-free life, how happy we would be, a listener. But that is life. Life comes with its stress. What you have to do is learn how to manage the stress, because in this system of things, let me tell you, stress ain't going a place. You just have to learn to manage your stress and try not to stress about tomorrow. Because listener, let's say you're dealing with something and you get it out of the way, finally you would have done whatever to get rid of that stress. Listen to me now, you go to sleep, you might say, oh, thank God, I'm glad this situation worked out. When you get up tomorrow, please God, boom, and next day, some other stress waiting for you, no? Some other stress awaits you, because that is life. So what you try to do is just try to manage that stress as best as possible. Love that one from Full Blown, No Stress. But don't worry, a time is coming when we'll have no stress. Oh my gosh. I look forward to that. Just a little while longer. It's just around the corner. A stress-free life. In a perfect world. I know it sounds like a dream, y'all, but it's not. It's real, real, real. It's a

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me take this opportunity to say good morning going out to my good, one of my good friends. Good morning, Leslie. I know how you feel about your Sade. He's one that says a Sade is good any time of the day, night, any time of day. 5 minutes away from 11 o'clock, we're about to jump into our third and final hour together.

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1: Jareem Richards won heat 5 in the men's 400 meters at the Commonwealth Games this morning in local time. Jareem clocked 45.72 seconds. It was the third fastest qualifying time in Glasgow. Jaden Marchand, running in heat number 4, finished in third place with 46.17 seconds. Meanwhile, Nathan Cumberbatch finished fifth in heat number 3 in the men's 800 meters, clocking 1 minute 48.97 seconds. Star Sabga was released from the women's prison in Arouca late last night after the Court of Appeal upheld a decision by Justice Paul to place her under house arrest at Regent's Park, West Moorings. The judge laid down conditions for her husband. That should read, the judge laid down conditions for her to surrender her passport and electronic devices. She will be prevented from communicating with persons outside of the home, except for legal and medical aid. Any breach of the rules means she will be returned to the women's prison if the preventative detention order remains in effect. Noise pollution has quietly become one of Trinidad and Tobago's biggest public health headaches, but a major event in Chaguanas is looking to change that. On Friday, August 7th, Citizens Against Noise Pollution TT and the

0: Chaguanas Borough Corporation are teaming up to host the country's first ever public forum on noise pollution. The forum isn't just about complaining about loud music. It's an open invitation for citizens to tackle everything from industrial noise to late night fets, figure out better law enforcement, and find a fair balance that lets everyone enjoy a little peace and quiet at home. Inside our sports top up, San Fernando native Malik Lewis, the Milwaukee Bucks basketball forward, is home in TNT for a visit. The 21-year-old, who migrated when he was 6 years old, met with Sports Minister Philip Watts on Monday and has committed to sharing his experiences with the young athletes while he is in TNT. Lewis has been utilizing the elite training facility in Tacarigua to maintain his training regime during his stay. Ivory Coast winger Yan Diomande continues to train with RB Leipzig as talks continue with Real Madrid. Diomande's expected move to Real Madrid has become one of the biggest stories of the summer transfer window. Real Madrid has been one of the busiest clubs of the summer after securing the arrival of Bernardo Silva, Mark Cucurella, Ibrahima Konate, and Denzel Dumfries. That's what's trending in the hour. We'll have more for you inside the next with Ezel.
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0: sometimes you feel like that. Sometimes life can beat you up so much. People can disappoint you so much. You're just afraid to trust anybody. You're afraid to let anybody help you. You're afraid to ask for help. Because sometimes people will help you and then they'll talk about it and, you know. So sometimes you just feel to be me, myself, and I. But that's definitely no way to live. I always say we can't let our past experiences allow us to be mean. And you know, you trust somebody until they give you a reason not to.
1: It's another episode.
0: That's the law, that's the rule I go by now.

I want to say a special good morning to Barbados. Crop over, getting ready to kick off. So good morning, Barbados. I'm studying to come and check all again to say I know. I'm thinking.

All right, now let me start it. So many little pockets of carnival taking place. So like I said, Barbados, Cropova starting up. There's something happening in Antigua. There's something happening in Tortola. The Caribbean is ablaze with their versions, of our original. Because, you know,

say what you want, say what you like, you know, whatever, however you say something, however you feel about something, doesn't mean the truth is going to change. And the truth is, that when it comes to carnival, Trinidad and Tobago is the Mecca. It's the Mecca of carnival. It's the Mecca of calypso and soca music. And the birthplace of many other music throughout the Caribbean. And that is, that's a fact. So whether, you know, and I'm saying this because there's so much going on social media about Trinidad, and Trinidad feel it this and Trinidad feel it that and Trinidad. And, you know, I really don't understand where all this thing about Trinidad and Trinidad feel it this and Trinidad feel it that come about. You know, I don't know where that come from. I really don't know where that come from. Yes, we are a unique people. We do things differently. It don't have another Caribbean country like us, but there's not another Caribbean country like Barbados, or not another Caribbean country like Grenada. And each of us are unique. We are unique in our own way, of course, making us the Caribbean. You know, you experience different things about, you know, different countries when you visit. But hey, the fact remains that all the carnivals exist, calypso music exists, soca music exists, and dare I say, reggae music exists. Because of calypso, it come from calypso, and nothing is wrong with that. I don't know why people having a feeling some type of way because reggae music come from calypso. So what? Everything have a beginning. Would it be any different had calypso music started through reggae? No. I don't know what the "we better than them" is all about. I really don't know. But at the end of the day, it is what it is. We love all our Caribbean islands. You all are very welcome to come to Trinidad whenever all you like. Because I know, unless all you put a public ban on people from Trinidad and Tobago, I come into all your island and enjoy it. I was in Barbados last year and I loved it. I go to Grenada and I love it, and I want to expand. I want to expand beyond those two countries. There's so many beautiful islands in the Caribbean, and I feel as a West Indian, I'm supposed to visit all. My only thing about that, all it is, I find it too expensive to travel between the Caribbean. I find in the region, it's too expensive. It's cheaper to get a flight, imagine, from here to New York or here to Miami than it is to go from here to Grenada or here to Barbados or here to Jamaica or here to the Dominican Republic. It's too expensive. I mean, why are we paying so much to travel between our islands, which are not very far apart? Let me tell you something. I went to Grenada 2 years ago. I don't know what was going on with that pilot. Of course, I went Caribbean Airlines. I don't know if the pilot had a diarrhea, if he was late for something. We got from Trinidad to Grenada in 15 minutes. All you hear me? Not Tobago, I say no. Grenada. In 15 minutes, we were over Grenada airspace. And in 20 to 25 minutes, we were on the ground parking. That pilot did not play. So that is to show how close we are. And I find it's too much money. So I would love, I don't know, we talk about CARICOM and CSME, but for me personally, and I don't know, this is my personal view, I find CARICOM don't do enough for us as the Caribbean. I find so. Because I find we're supposed to be able to travel between our islands for cheap. As a West Indian, cheap, we're supposed to be able to get some kind of benefit to be able to travel to each other's country. I just say it. I don't know if it exists, I must, you just don't know about it. I don't know. But yeah, we're going to, we need to see each other's country and just enjoy it for what it is. Just enjoy it for what it is. And it's that. You know? So 7 minutes away from Ezel. Before I go, I have to tell you that the Central Bank of Trinidad and Tobago urges members of the public to be cautious of communication bearing the bank's logo, branding, or name. Yeah. To verify the authenticity of

0: 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Or visit the bank at the Eric Williams Plaza. That's at Independence Square in Port of Spain, from Mondays through Fridays from 8 a.m. to 4 p.m. Remember, the central bank will never request payment or personal information from individuals via text messages, email, WhatsApp messages, or social media platforms. Follow the bank on its social media platforms for regular updates, and this especially for our elderly. For the elderly, you know, sometimes these things pop up on elderly's phones and they're not sure, so they respond to them. So this is something nice to go through with our aunties, our elderly aunties, godmothers, grannies, you know, and mummies and daddies and grandpas too, you know. So thank you so much for that information from the Central Bank of Trinidad and Tobago. And on that note, I am out of here, you know. Enjoy the rest of your day today. Keep it locked. Ezel is up next. And Jehovah will, I'll be right back here with you tomorrow, middle of the week. All right, I'm going. Have a good one.
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Welcome to Lunchtime 107. No, it's not 3 o'clock in the afternoon. It's actually only 8 minutes after 12. I'm in for Zell today. He's going to come in at 3 o'clock for me. He was so kind to did a little switch with me today. So I'm going to take you down until 3 o'clock. Don't forget your news feed. That's coming up in a few minutes time. We are Ojo. Lunchtime 107 is on.

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1: Now it's time for your 12:30 newscast. Good afternoon. Businesswoman Star Sabga spent her first night at her West Moorings home on Monday after more than a month in custody under a preventative detention order. The 70-year-old was released following a high court ruling that remains under house arrest while she challenges the legality of the order. As part of the court's conditions, Sabga was ordered to surrender her passport and electronic devices and is only permitted to leave her residence in the event of a medical emergency. And more than 3 months after 7-year-old Angelica Jogi died after being struck by a jet ski in a designated bathing area in Pigeon Point, the operator of the vessel has been charged with manslaughter. Ashworth Burnett of Cayman and Tobago is expected to appear in court today after being rearrested on Monday on the instruction of the Director of Public Prosecutions. And Jareem Richards delivered a strong performance for TNT at the Commonwealth Games, winning Heat 5 of the men's 400 meters this morning. Richards clocked an impressive 45.72 seconds, posting the third fastest qualifying time in Glasgow. Jaden Marchand also advanced his campaign, finishing third in Heat 4 with a time of 46.17 seconds. In the men's 800 meters, Nathan Cumberbatch placed fifth in his heat, stopping the clock at 1 minute 48.97 seconds. And police seized more than $117,000 worth of cannabis during an exercise in Gasparilla on Monday. Officers say they uncovered a sophisticated indoor cannabis cultivation at an abandoned house off Mayo Road. Investigations are continuing. And a magnitude 7.1 earthquake has struck Japan's Kyushu Island, trapping people inside a shopping center after part of the building reportedly collapsed. Rescue efforts are underway, while local reports say up to 30 mall employees may be missing, though this remains unconfirmed. The quake also caused power outages, damaged roads, and a bridge to collapse. And there you go. Those are the stories trending now on Ojo 107.7 Music for Life. Keep it locked on. More trending stories coming your way. That will be at 1:30 p.m.
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0: Bayside Plaza and also at Worthing. 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That's what's up in Bim.
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is Olivia Dean, a jam that I know all the ladies absolutely enjoy. Welcome to our second hour together. We are 107.7 Music for Life. Good afternoon to you. The vibes, the energy, exactly what you want to hear. It's on the way. Don't forget news. 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

That's Chris Brizzy is on a whirlwind tour with Usher right now. Got a young lady on stage that sort of embarrassed him. Well, I wouldn't say embarrassed, but she got up on stage. She was on the bed with Usher, and she just was not as responsive as he would have liked her. And the internet is asking, so what she went up on stage in the first place for?

After which she replied online stating that she's beautiful, so why wouldn't she get up on stage? But you know what that stage thing is about. If you really wasn't on that, you ought not to have gotten up on the stage, for those of you who saw it. 25 minutes after one now. News is coming up next. LMA, Fantasia, to News Time.

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1: Now it's time for a 1:30 newscast. Former Prime Minister Dr. Keith Rowley has criticized the government's handling of the Sabga Hadid legal fiasco, accusing the administration of targeting citizens without evidence. In a statement, Dr. Rowley questioned the continued use of the state of emergency and called for it to be brought to an end. He accused the government of hiding under the SOE to abuse the machinery of the state to settle personal and political scores against citizens. And Star Sabga was released from the women's prison in Arouca late last night after the Court of Appeal upheld a decision by Justice Vigil Paul to place her under house arrest at Regent's Park West Moorings. The judge laid down conditions for her to surrender her passport and electronic devices. She will be prevented from communicating with persons outside of the home, except for legal and medical aid. Any breach of the rules means she will be returned to the women's prison if the preventative detention order remains in effect. And police have launched an urgent probe into a leaked audio clip spreading on social media that appears to feature wiretapped communications. The voice clip features a conversation between Star Sabga and Genevieve Hadid. Police Commissioner Alistair Guevara ordered ACP Andy Tiwari to lead the investigation to see if the clip is authentic, who leaked it, and if any national security or privacy laws were broken. And noise pollution has quietly become one of Trinidad and Tobago's biggest public health headaches, but a major event in Chiguanas is looking to change that. On Friday, August 7th, Citizens Against Noise Pollution, TNT, and the Chiguanas Borough Corporation are teaming up to host the country's first ever public forum on noise pollution. The forum isn't just about complaining about loud music. It's an open invitation for citizens to tackle everything from industrial noise to late night fets, figure out better law enforcement, and find fair balance that lets everyone enjoy a little peace and quiet at home. And finally, 32 people have been arrested and 104 outstanding warrants executed during a tri-divisional warrant operation in the Southwestern Division. The exercise conducted on Monday targeted persons wanted for various offenses, including traffic court, affiliation, and committal warrants. And there you go. Those are the stories trending now on Ojo 107.7 Music for Life. Keep it locked on. More trending stories coming your way. That will be at 2:30 p.m.
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1: Now it's time for your 2:30 newscast. Former Prime Minister Dr. Keith Rowley has rubbished government's position that the U.S. government is now helping Trinidad and Tobago in the fight against crime, calling the claim downright foolishness. Dr. Rowley said the fact remains that the U.S. has been offering assistance to TNT for decades. He adds, quote, "What is different now is the wholesale prostitution of our nation's sovereignty by the government in the hope of getting personal and political favors." Meanwhile, former Prime Minister Dr. Keith Rowley has criticized the government's response to recently leaked audio recordings containing derogatory remarks about Prime Minister Kamla Pisapisesa. Dr. Rowley suggested the outrage was hypocritical as he revisited what he described as racially charged comments previously directed to him by Pisapisesa, including the label of being an Oreo in the service of the 1%. And former Police Commissioner Gary Griffith is accusing the Prime Minister of applying a double standard in condemning racism. In a statement, Griffith said, if a private racist comment made by an elderly woman is being used to represent an entire Syrian Lebanese community, then similar treatment must be applied to comments made by Government Minister Philip Alexander, whom he accused of making racist remarks about Afro-Trinidadians. And U.S. President Donald Trump says the United States has collected more than $13 billion U.S. dollars from the sale of Venezuelan crude oil since the capture of former Venezuelan President Nicolas Maduro. Trump says the funds came from oil exports after the U.S. took control of Venezuela's oil shipments earlier this year. And finally, several people are trapped after a 6.8 magnitude earthquake struck Japan's Kumamoto region. Officials say people are unaccounted for at a shopping center and a factory, with reports of structural damage. And there you go. Those are the stories trending now on Ojo 107.7 Music for Life. Keep it locked on. More trending stories coming your way. That will be at 3:30 p.m. That's Inside the Big Drive Home. Coming up with Zell. He'll be here at 3 o'clock.
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107.7 Music for Life, 5 minutes moving up to 3 o'clock. That's it for me for this afternoon. Zell is up next. He's going to take you down till 6 o'clock. He's holding it down for me. Keep it locked on. More great music is on the way. Keep it on the drive.

1077 Music for Life. Already gave you the time and the place, so don't be shy. Just come be the man I need. Loyal to the classics. I should have brought you home last night. Smooth R&B. 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

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Good afternoon, everybody. He's out signing in, taking over from Nigel. 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
1: More than 3 months after 7-year-old Angelica Jogi died after being struck by a jet ski in a designated bathing area at Pigeon Point Beach, the operator of the vessel has been charged with manslaughter. Ashwood Burnett of Kenan, Tobago, was scheduled to appear in court today after being rearrested on Monday on the instruction of the Director of Public Prosecutions. Jareem Richards delivered a strong performance for TNT at the Commonwealth Games, winning Heat 5 of the men's 400 meters this morning. Richards clocked an impressive 45.72 seconds, posting the third fastest qualifying time in Glasgow. Jaden Marchand also advanced his campaign, finishing third in Heat 4 with a time of 46.17 seconds. In the men's 800 meters, Nathan Cumberbatch placed fifth in his heat, stopping the clock at 1 minute 48.97 seconds. Businesswoman Star Sabga spent her first night at her West Borings home on Monday after more than a month in custody under a preventative detention order. The 70-year-old was released following a high court ruling and remains under house arrest while she challenges the legality of the order. As part of the court's conditions, Sabga was ordered to surrender her passport and electronic devices and is only permitted to leave her residence in the event of a medical emergency. Former Prime Minister Dr. Keith Rowley has criticized the government's handling of the Sabga Hadid legal fiasco, accusing the administration of targeting citizens without evidence. In a statement, Dr. Rowley questioned the continued use of the state of emergency and called for it to be brought to an end. He accused the government of hiding under the SOE to abuse the machinery of the state to settle personal and political scores against citizens. Finally, police seized more than $117,000 worth of cannabis during an exercise in Gasparillo on Monday. Officers say they uncovered a sophisticated indoor cannabis cultivation at an abandoned house off Mayo Road. Investigations are continuing. And that's a look at what's trending here in TNT and across the Ojo world to this hour. More news coming your way at 4:30.
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1: Guyana's police force has filed 72 murder charges against three men in connection with the MV Barimer ferry tragedy. The accused are the rescued captain Kevin Price, crew member Rondell Dwayne Roberts, and Transport and Harbors Department loading superintendent Dylan Granderson. The three appeared in court today and were remanded in prison. The MV Barimer sank on July 18th while traveling from Georgetown to Port Kaituma. 76 people survived while 30 others remain missing. Former Prime Minister Dr. Keith Rowley has criticized the government's response to recently leaked audio recordings containing derogatory remarks about Prime Minister Kamala Prasad Bisesa. Dr. Rowley suggested the outrage was hypocritical as he revisited what he described as racially charged comments previously directed at him by Prasad Bisesa, including the label of being an Oreo in the service of the 1%. Former Police Commissioner Gary Griffith is accusing the Prime Minister of applying a double standard in condemning racism. In a statement, Griffith said,

0: A private racist comment made by an elderly woman is being used to represent an entire Syrian Lebanese community, then similar treatment must be applied to comments made by Government Minister Philip Alexander, whom he accused of making racist remarks about Afro-Trinidadians. Finally, U.S. President Donald Trump says the United States has collected more than $13 billion U.S. dollars from the sale of Venezuelan crude oil since the capture of former Venezuelan President Nicolas Maduro. Trump says the funds came from oil exports after the U.S. took control of Venezuela's oil shipments earlier this year. And that's a look at what's trending here in TNT and across the Ojo world at this hour. More news coming your way at 5:30.
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Double M takes over with Haunted as we continue here inside hour number 3. 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
1: The body of Sir Garfield Sobers lay in state at Kensington Oval in Barbados today, with members of the public and dignitaries paying their final respects to the sporting legend. The occasion was an especially sober one, as today would have marked Sir Garfield's 90th birthday. He died on July 17th at the age of 89 and will be honored with a state funeral tomorrow in Barbados. Former Prime Minister Dr. Keith Rowley has rubbished government's position that the U.S. government is now helping Trinidad and Tobago in the fight against crime, calling the claim downright foolishness. Dr. Rowley said the fact remains that the U.S. has been offering assistance to TNT for decades. He adds, quote, "What is different now is the wholesale prostitution of our nation's sovereignty by the government in the hope of getting personal and political favors," end quote. Jerome Richards delivered a strong performance for TNT at the Commonwealth Games, winning heat 5 of the men's 400 meters this morning. Richards clocked an impressive 45.72 seconds, posting the third fastest qualifying time in Glasgow. Jaden Marchand also advanced his campaign, finishing third in Heat 4 with a time of 46.17 seconds. In the men's 800 meters, Nathan Cumberbatch placed fifth in his heat, stopping the clock at 1 minute 48.97 seconds. Police seized more than $117,000 worth of cannabis during an exercise in Gasparilla on Monday. Officers say they uncovered a sophisticated indoor cannabis cultivation at an abandoned house off Mayo Road. Investigations are continuing. And a magnitude 7.1 earthquake has struck Japan's Kyushu Island, trapping people inside a shopping center after part of the building reportedly collapsed. Rescue efforts are underway, while local reports say up to 30 mall employees may be missing, though this remains unconfirmed. The quake also caused power outages, damaged roads, and a bridge collapse. And that's a look at what's trending here in TNT and across the Ojo world to this hour. Keep it locked.
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That's Daniel Caesar featuring her. Best part right here, 107.7 FM. Are we just continuing on that tip, of course, giving a little chill breeze as you deal and navigate that tail end of the afternoon's traffic. My name is Daz. Welcome to the Oasis. I'm glad to have you here.

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0: All your evening escape is right here, urban, soulful, and so alive. 107.7 FM. You know what I haven't said done in a long while? I haven't said good evening to those folks who are at the medical institutions, be it patients or medical staff, of course. All the wards busy, I'd imagine.
1: I've been watching you.
0: 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And how we've come a long way, right? 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

Oh, another scorcher from Sars and World. Hey, good evening, Rebecca. How you doing? Welcome inside 107.7 FM. Sending some love, she is. To Damien, who's hard at work in South. 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

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Soca Music Grooves on 107.7. I'm looking on to the party. I hope I find you there. The soul of R&B. For tonight, I'm yours. 107.7. 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

that's the amazing Adele, of course, with a familiar strain. Hello, right here, 107. All eyes on the Commonwealth Games, especially the 400 meters. Jareem Richards delivered a strong performance today, winning his heat and clocking the, third fastest qualifying time out there in Glasgow. So, of course, you're looking to see him move into the finals. 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

know some folks that disagree. It's not that easy. I guess it depends on your perspective. So your pastor, there's some Maxwell, of course, a new soul dude, the quintessential soul man. Rihanna's coming up. Also, we got a birthday girl in the house, as I understand it. As we just keep the pressure cool and soulful, just the way you like it.

Well, I really love the instrumentation. That's Davido. 107.7 FM, the Great Caribbean Icon, the late Great Caribbean Icon. Sir Garfield Sobers, of course, will be buried tomorrow. That's right, you know. Passing just a couple weeks, passing fairly recently, short of the age of 90, actually. His body was in state today, laid in state today. Remembers

of the public and dignitaries paying their final respects to the sporting legend. Condolences, of course, going out. Here's Stevie Wonder for your love. Classic soul here, 107. All the

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